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Already gave you the time and the place, so don't be shy. Just come be the man I need. Loyal to the classics. I should have brought you home last night. 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

And just like that, being sad 8 o'clock hour, you know. Met office says tonight to be mostly fair but hazy. A few showers expected after midnight, though. Tomorrow, generally sunny but hazy. A few showers favoring the western part of Trinidad. So if you're in the west, you may have to look out for some showers. I've just been looking at, you know, some of the big news making the headlines. You know, first it was the U.S. president. Now the Russian president has been extended the rollout red carpet from China as he commences his visit to that country. And pretty high stakes, you know, China being Russia's closest ally economically and diplomatically, especially since the start of that Russia-Ukraine war. And you do get the feeling that the world's balance of power economically and diplomatically is kind of shifting in China's favor, don't you think? Interesting times, you know, geopolitical shifts and all.

or the amazing Daniel Caesar with such a hit on his hands. And here's a classic, of course, Donna Summer, On My Own. Let me say good evening to Cindy. Hope you're thoroughly and you completely enjoyed your class. Hope it was too overwhelming. Adele's coming up, so too is Usher, and more great music.

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I'm looking on to the party. The soul of R&B. 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

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Soca Music Grooves on 107.7. I'm looking on to the party. I hope I find you there. The soul of R&B. For tonight, I'm yours. 107.7. 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

0: morning, Trinidad and Tobago. Good day, Michelle.
1: Good morning.
0: Good morning, Michelle.
1: Good morning.
0: Happy Wednesday to everybody. So
1: for
0: that covers all time zones.
1: Hump day, call it what you want, middle of the week.
0: And for those of you who've been out there putting in the real work and not just going through the motions, we say hats off to you. Don't think about it as middle of the week or goes so far to go again. No, look at it as so much you have completed already for the week and focus as you head towards the end of the week.
1: You're closer to the weekend.
0: That's right. Get, you know, give yourself some credit for some for how far you've gotten and how much work you've done.
1: In other words, celebrate the little wins.
0: Tweez and Michelle in the morning show. It's 107.7 Music for Life. Breathe, focus, and keep going.

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0: Okay, the headlines of some of the stories that we're looking at this morning.
1: Another landmark TT challenge. Moruga activist objects to selective tendering for 150 million Kuva housing project.
0: Three women held in Angelo's disappearance, baby Angelo, that is.
1: Opposition leader Penelope Beckles says Prime Minister is distracting from landmark TT.
0: Contract worker at Centre passport appointment scam.
1: PNM women are defending Penelope Beckles' handling of John Bates matter.
0: And there's been a judgment against Jusamco. That and more here on 107.7 Music for Life.

we have basically some concerns coming from Diego Martin Mayor Keila Glasgow Warner, who is stating that severe traffic disruption and indiscriminate parking would have caused by a large-scale medical outreach initiative, which we touched on yesterday. Now, the initiative spearheaded by HANS International in collaboration with Community Hospital of Seventh-day Adventists. As we know, it has attracted hundreds of patients seeking cataract procedures and other medical services, and that would be since last weekend, and it resulted in heavy congestion along the Western Main Road and sections of the Diego Martin Highway for several hours. But of course, weighing in on this, you have Diego Martin Mayor Keila Glasgow Warner, and she says while she commends the organizers for providing critical healthcare assistance to the public, she's stating that the absence of proper communication and traffic coordination would have created major challenges for residents and motorists throughout the region. And the other thing she said, she quotes, she said, activity resulted in severe traffic congestion and major parking issues throughout the Diego Martin region, causing significant disruption to residents and motorists for several hours. And she also shared that previous large-scale activities hosted by the hospital within the borough were typically coordinated with the borough corporation. So what that did, it allowed for arrangements to be made for parking accommodations, shuttle services, which you said just yesterday. You know, Tweezy, you were talking about, you know, being able to park and head there. And the mayor is saying that initiatives like that were done before, and that's exactly how they would have coordinated it. However, she said the corporation received no prior correspondence regarding the event or the anticipated volume of attendees. So following the disruption, discussions would have been held among the mayor, Diego Martin West, MP Hans Devines, and Marcia V. Maslin regarding measures to prevent a reoccurrence. So if you're questioning what is now being put in place, they're organizing. So Maslin reportedly contacted HANS International Trinidad project manager Samuel Sanka before Glasgow Warner also engaged him directly on possible traffic and parking solutions moving forward. So the mayor did state that the corporation again offered to make its car park facilities available for patient parking, while also recommending the implementation of shuttle transportation and structured traffic management systems. So nice to know that the mayor would have weighed in. They're trying to do what they can to support this initiative as well and ensure a smoother flow for residents in Diego Martin.

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1: This is being brought to you courtesy RBC Royal Bank. Your idea of getting a new home happens here.
2: The Trinidad and Tobago Police Service says it has received the final forensic report into the police-involved shooting death of 31-year-old Joshua Samaru. In a statement last evening, the TTPS confirmed the completed file will now be sent to the Office of the Director of Public Prosecutions for legal advice and further direction. Samaru was killed on January 20th after police surrounded his vehicle and opened fire near the corner of College Road and Doogie Singh Street in St. Augustine. His common-law wife, Kaya Seeley, who was seated in the front passenger seat, was also seriously injured.
1: Public health officials have launched a probe into allegations of corruption in the food badge application process. Local government minister Khadija Amin reported to the Senate on Tuesday that there had been known cases of public officers accepting bribes to process badge applications, including for non-nationals.
2: Meanwhile, the local government minister announced that there will be sweeping reforms to streamline the food badge system, including making badges valid for 12 months after issue instead of expiring in December of each year. This, she said, would stagger the process, resolving a backlog issue. Applicants, including those as young as 16, must also submit medical forms, identification, and photos, pay a fee between $80 and $100, and attend a mandatory food safety lecture.
1: Police confirmed on Tuesday that there are now 7 people in custody as investigations continue into the disappearance of 2-year-old Angelo Tobias from Goodwood, Tobago. The TTPS says a multi-agency team, including the Homicide Bureau, Cyber Unit, K-9 Unit, and the Tobago Divisional Task Force, is continuing the investigation with support from emergency and rescue services.
2: And Russian President Vladimir Putin and Chinese President Xi Jinping have renewed plans for a long-delayed gas pipeline between Russia and China. The agreement came during talks in Beijing, where both leaders also signed more than 20 deals on trade and technology. Well, there you have it. That's a look at what's happening now.
1: It was brought to you courtesy RBC Royal Bank. Your idea of guiding you home happens here.
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must appreciate AI. You know, it's just so much that AI could do. But when it comes to the education system, you always want to ensure that persons aren't overusing AI and not claiming that they're doing work when it's AI. So artificial intelligence, it's continuing to reshape global education systems. And Caribbean policymakers, educators, examination bodies, they're facing mounting questions over how to integrate AI without undermining academic integrity or the teacher-student learning process. So across the region, there are various concerns over AI detection, tools and plagiarism, software, and all of this continues to grow. You had recent statements as well coming from the Caribbean Councils or Caribbean Examinations Council, CXC, and wider regional discussions highlighting the need for a clearer framework with regards to AI use in classrooms. And I mean, I could understand, let's look at it from the student perspective. Let's say you are doing your work without the use of AI and you have someone else doing the same work and they just punch in whatever prompts. And in 5 minutes, they have their work done and they get an E, you get an E. It's not a good feeling, right? But however, the CARICOM private sector organization, CPSO, is collaborating with Wisdom CRM to advance a structured, supervised AI ecosystem designed specifically for Caribbean classrooms and aligned with CSEC and CAPE realities. Now, the initiative, it comes as the region moves to reduce reliance on imported AI detection systems developed outside the Caribbean context, and the focus is on building tools tailored to local education systems. So the platform would

It does, it integrates detection and plagiarism checking tools within a wider educational framework aligned with UNESCO's AI policy guidance for Latin America and the Caribbean. So the emphasis is on teacher oversight and ethical use. So Wisdom CRM, it's grounded in international frameworks, including UNESCO guidance, which stresses that AI should support teachers, not replace them, and operate within transparent, supervised environments. And the system is therefore structured around a teacher-first model, where educators create and manage virtual classrooms while students join through controlled access links tied to their school and subject environment. So within the platform, teachers retain oversight of student activity, including AI usage, monitoring, originality reports, and assessment submissions, mirroring classroom governance in a digital environment. So yeah, that's the way ahead. Future first, as they would say.

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Rocket is the order of the day. Always some scam to make money, whether it's in the general public and citizens of Trinidad and Tobago, and of course in different ministries. From time to time you'd hear about some employee carrying on some racket. Well, an employee attached to the immigration division's head office at the Ministry of National Security in Port of Spain was questioned last Friday after senior immigration officials uncovered what they allegedly believe is an online passport appointment racket, in which the contract workers believe to have collected hundreds of thousands of dollars over the past 6 months. So sources are saying that the scheme involved manipulating the online appointment system, with applicants purportedly being offered faster passport processing dates in exchange for cash. Brown envelope. The employee was questioned by senior immigration officials last Friday after investigators reviewed CCTV footage recorded earlier this month, which allegedly showed the person receiving what authorities believe was financial compensation, because they saw the small brown envelope passing from a man on the ground floor of the building in exchange for securing an online passport appointment. So they say in the ongoing investigation that the employee would often book passport appointments. So when the applicant arrived at the immigration office, they would then say that they had an appointment booked under the employee's name, allowing them to enter the building and later proceed to the third floor of the appointment. And another source claimed that the employee received probably between $1,000 and $2,500 from each applicant to book the online appointment under the system. So they say, as far as they know, all the payments were made in cash. And according to senior sources, the checks of the online system indicate that the alleged operation may have been going on for about 6 months, with possibly more than 150 people paying to get expedited appointments. And it may also involve other personnel inside the building receiving money to allow applicants into the building, who are then taken onto the third floor, although they don't have a bona fide appointment. And a supervisor on the third floor raised concerns about being allowed to access the third floor with

South an appointment. The media understands, they contacted the acting chief immigration officer via cell phone, but they did not get a response on the call. However, they got a WhatsApp message asking, politely saying, good morning, and who is this, please? And the reporter and newspaper identified themselves and questions about the employee and the alleged passport appointment scheme. And they said they sent it shortly before 11:30 a.m., but 2 hours after they followed up asking for comment, but they did not get any response up to news time at least. So we're waiting a word on this, and this is on the heels of Homeland Security Minister Roger Alexander claims of corruption within the Immigration Division, including allegations that foreigners paid up to $50,000 for work permits. We'll talk about that in a while.

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Market. We spoke about the passport appointments and the approximately $1,2,500 for an appointment, allegedly. And if you remember, just in case you missed it yesterday, Homeland Security Minister Roger Alexander claimed corruption within the immigration division, including allegations that foreigners paid up to $50,000 for work permits. So we're going from passports now. Now it's the work permits. And as much as $250,000 for citizenship documents. And, you know, there were some accusations in between there, as he spoke about it in Parliament, that triggered a political backlash, with the former National Security Minister Marvin Gonzalez demanding why no arrests or charges have followed if authorities truly possess evidence of a large-scale racket. And MP Gonzalez told Guardian Media that during his nearly 5 years serving on the National Security Council, reports of such a racket never once came to light, and calling the current allegations wild statements for news headlines. He's now challenging the government to produce results. And responding to a phone call yesterday, Gonzalez said, quote, "I served on the National Security Council for almost 5 years and cannot recall any of the National Security and Intelligence Agencies reporting that they have information or evidence of this. But if the minister and the TTPS have that evidence, my question is, how many persons have been detained for questioning and likely prosecution? Making wild statements for news headlines cannot be the approach. Tell the country how many persons are detained and will be prosecuted for this alleged scandal." But meanwhile, sources within the TTP

years, they are corroborating Minister Alexander's claims of corruption, confirming that a deep-seated racket has allowed foreign professionals to bypass legal channels by paying tens of thousands of dollars in bribes to fast-track their documents. And however, police also said the minister did not unearth a new scheme, nor is it as massive as he's making it out to be, saying that over the past 3 to 5 years, the Anti-Corruption Investigative Bureau and the Fraud Squad, which form part of the White Collar Crime Division, have been investigating an ongoing operation within the work permit unit. So let's see if any evidence is gonna come up as investigations go on. It's saying it's not new, it's not fresh, but as Gonzalez would have said, hey, former National Security Minister Gonzalez said this, and he was on the National Security Council as well. Evidence, and let's see if there's going to be any sort of prosecution. That's important. Newsfeed is up next.

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1: This is coming to you courtesy Quartz, bringing value home. Guyana's president is urging the country's fuel importers and public transport operators

0: Retailers to reduce their profit margins amid rising global fuel prices linked to the ongoing U.S.-Iran conflict. President Irfan Ali said his government absorbs more than 100 billion Guyana dollars annually by removing taxes on imported refined fuel products, but consumers have not seen corresponding reductions in costs. Ali said Guyana is exploring long-term energy stability through investment in a local oil refinery.
1: A forensic report into the shooting death of 51-year-old Joshua Samru has been received by the police service, with the completed file now set to be forwarded to the Office of the Director of Public Prosecutions for legal advice and further direction. Today marks 4 months since Samru was killed on January 20th, after police surrounded his vehicle and opened fire near the corner of College Road and Dookie Singh Street in St. Augustine. His common-law wife, Kaya Seeley, who was seated in the front passenger seat, was also seriously injured.
0: The World Health Organization has declared the Ebola outbreak in the Democratic Republic of Congo and Uganda a global public health emergency of international concern as cases linked to a new strain continue to rise. More than 500 suspected cases and 130 deaths have been reported in the DRC. Although only 30 cases have been officially confirmed, the outbreak has also spread to Uganda. Health officials say the Bundibugyo strain has no approved vaccine or specific treatment, raising concerns about efforts to contain the outbreak.
1: Opposition leader Penelope Beckles accuses the government of trying to distract citizens from controversies surrounding landmark TT and procurement concerns at the HDC. In a statement responding to the Prime Minister's criticism of a handling of the resignation of Senator Janelle John Bates, Beckles said the Prime Minister had no moral standing to question her on integrity, accountability, or leadership.
0: And a mild concentration of Saharan dust remains in the atmosphere over Trinidad and Tobago, with officials advising sensitive persons to take precautions. The Met Service says today will be generally sunny with a few showers and a low chance of isolated heavy rainfall. Well, there you have it. That's the look at what's happening now. It came to you courtesy, Courts, bringing value home.
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So this one came up yesterday. A lot of people are waiting on some names. They're saying that a current national footballer, a former national footballer, the son of a former national footballer and another man are now in police custody for narcotics following an operation by officers of the Special Investigations Unit, the SIU, in central Trinidad last evening. And they have a picture of the house and so on and the neighborhood. Sources told the media that the men had been under surveillance for some time now prior to the bust. And between 3 p.m. and 5 p.m., officers from the SIU, along with other senior officers, went to the premises and held the four men, including two aged 34 and 35. During the search of the premises, police seized a quantity of narcotics. I haven't said what the narcotics are yet. However, sources last night could not confirm the quantity or the type that was inside the house. And they said the two suspects are known to the police. And the men were taken into custody and tried.

0: transported to a police station in the Port of Spain area, allegedly. So we're waiting, and you know, I do let it get to me. I just laugh when I see things out when people post. So they put this up on social media yesterday, and you know, of course, when they post their comments, oh, footballers is thing now. They can't put people name them, put the names, put them the thing. Or it's when it's people who apparently have money, or when it's people who are probably up there, I know people, they don't put the names, and those in comments going down. They have repeatedly said, and it is a known fact, but not to everybody, so I suggest sometimes when you don't know, or you're not sure, and you're asking yourself a question, leave it as you are asking a question. When you are going into the comments, and you know, your response can probably just ask it, because I don't know better. How come they didn't put the names?
1: Yes.
0: You know, like that. When you are arrested, the names are not put there. When you are charged, that is when they can put your names. So in case you did not know before, now you know.
1: If you didn't know, now you know.
0: You know. Arrested, no names, because anybody can be arrested. Michelle could be arrested downstairs. I could be arrested downstairs. No, arrested is nothing, because it could be you're arrested in detain, and then after they find out, okay, it is not you I'm looking for, and it's not you I'm looking for. So you can leave. If your name had gone in there immediately, you would have been all over the media for no reason at all, for something that then you know you're out of paper. It's when you're charged. When you're charged, that is when they can put your name. Okay? All right. I'm just helping out a little bit. And I'd go for anything else that you're not sure about, and not just make your comments like you're Shauna. It's because of this or so that I wouldn't put a name, because of...

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Now, this statement from the Children's Authority, I fully agree with. They say taking care of children is everybody's business. Child protection is everybody's business. Couldn't agree more. You know, and I think that is something that I love, especially in time gone by, in which it was a true example of it takes a village to raise a child. Whereas in today's world, people want to know, what are you telling me about my child for? Mm-mm-mm. We need all hands on deck when it comes to our nation's children. And the Children's Authority of Trinidad and Tobago is urging citizens to take a more active role in protecting vulnerable children as it marks 11 years since legislation was passed establishing the organization. So in a media release that would have been issued, the authority said children across Trinidad and Tobago continue to face unprecedented levels of abuse at the hands of those entrusted with their care. The organization revealed that since becoming operational, it has received between 4,200 and more than 5,400 reports of child abuse annually. According to the authority, the majority of cases reported involve neglect, followed by sexual abuse, physical abuse, and emotional abuse. The authority said the figures underscore the urgent need for collective national action and also greater public vigilance in reporting suspected abuse. Remember, too, laws are in place that if you see something and you don't say something with regards to our nation's children, you can be charged. There are things in place for that as well. And it reminded citizens also that reports of abuse can be made directly to the authority. And the number for the authority is 996. You can also make reports through the police, which is 999. And the organization did stress that early intervention can significantly improve outcomes for affected children and families, adding that timely reporting may help prevent further harm. So as part of the anniversary message coming from the Children's Authority, they reiterated the commitment that they have to strengthening partnerships with stakeholders, increasing public education efforts, and also expanding awareness initiatives aimed at creating safer environments for children. Also, they're encouraging citizens to embrace the message that, quote, child protection is everybody's business, end quote, and asking that we work together to ensure the safety and well-being of the nation's children. So May 18th, that marked 11 years since legislation was enacted for the authority to provide care, protection, and rehabilitation services to children and their families here in Trinidad and Tobago. So congratulations on that. And we certainly hope that we continue to receive a lot of rewards from being able to have that organization in terms of prevention and rehabilitation. And it's a reminder that yes, child protection is everybody's business.

say yes to making a positive financial change with the NFLP, the National Financial Literacy Program of the Central Bank of Trinidad and Tobago. 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It's your money. Know it to grow it.

0: Just about 23 minutes now after the hour of 8 o'clock. You know how time just flies, but you know the amazing thing is, no matter how much it flies, you are able to realize that as you go along, you could tick off, you did it, you made things happen, and you continue to do so. Now, basically, at this time, our opposition leader, Penelope Beckles, is stating that the Prime Minister is distracting from landmark TT. According to opposition leader Penelope Beckles, she is accusing Prime Minister Kamala Prasad Bisesa of leading, quote, a wicked and incompetent government, now trying to distract from mounting controversies surrounding the Housing Development Corporation, HDC, and Landmark TT Properties Limited. So in a strongly worded statement that came out just yesterday, opposition leader Penelope Beckles claimed that Prime Minister Kamala Prasad Bisesa is deliberately attempting to shift national attention away from questions surrounding more than $4 billion in housing-related contracts. And to quote, her voice has suddenly emerged in an attempt to distract the nation from landmark TT Gate and HDC Gate, but it is not working, end quote. Now, comments from opposition leader Penelope Beckles came just after our Prime Minister on Monday shared that she was the last person to speak about questionable characters in Parliament. The Prime Minister made the remark amid the ongoing controversy surrounding opposition Senator Janelle John Bates and allegations tied to her tenure on the Public Administration and Appropriations Committee, PAC. So on Sunday, this is when Beckles called on Prime Minister to deal with the quality of senators on the government bench before worrying about their opposition counterparts, and also argued that Prime Minister Prasad Bisesa's recent remarks were, quote, distasteful and desperate comments intended to distract from what she described as a failing administration facing mounting displeasure of citizens, end quote. And it was also added that the Prime Minister was presiding over a government plagued by controversy and public dissatisfaction. And this is when opposition leader would have stated, quote, the government is on the verge of collapse and she is clutching at straws, end quote. So with regards to those comments, we hope that we're able to get some highlights with regards to some of the questions being proposed and see what answers come our way as a result of that, because there are some questions that the public would have regarding those contracts with regards to Landmark TT Properties Limited. After all, we are questioning $4 billion.
1: Bevy Newsom coming up.
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1: The search for two-year-old Angela Tobias stretches into another day as police say all hands are on deck in the investigation into the missing toddler case. Seven people, including Angelo's mother and stepfather, have been detained for questioning.
2: The National Gas Company has signed a new gas sales contract with Methanol Holdings Limited, which state entity says completes renewals with all Proman Group affiliates and secures supply for key petrochemical operations at Point Lisas. NGC Chairman Gerald Ramdean said the agreements reflect strong industry confidence, adding that constructive partnership and dialogue continue to deliver positive outcomes for the sector and the country.
1: The Public Health Amendment Bill 2026 was passed unanimously by the Senate on Tuesday. It includes sweeping reforms to the food badge system, including extending validity to 12 months from date of issue instead of expiring annually in December to help reduce backlogs. Applicants as young as 16 will still be required to submit medical forms, identification, photographs, pay a fee of $80 to $100 and attend a mandatory food safety

the lecture. Meanwhile, local government minister Khadija Amin said public health officials are investigating allegations of corruption in the application process, with reports that some public officers accepted bribes to fast-track applications, including for non

0: say that the outbreak likely began months ago. The WHO has declared a public health emergency of international concern, though it is not considered a pandemic. Well, there you have it. That's a look at what's happening now.
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Welcome to the Scoreboard, the Sport News here in Ojo 107.7. Let's kick it off with EPL action soon coming to an end this weekend. Well, important game yesterday, as I mentioned, for Man City. They drew 1-1 with Bournemouth. Chelsea beaten Tottenham 2-1. So you know what that means. Because Man City drew that game yesterday, Arsenal are champions of England once more after 22 years. Wow, you know, Arsenal fans will have real belly, yes? 22 years for the people who really stick with them right through. Well done, well deserved, fought hard. No man like Harry happy this morning. Harry Doggy. Anyway, but yeah, 22 years for a Premier League title. That's a very long time, older than some Arsenal fans. And they did it without stepping on the pitch just because of that Man City draw. So Arteta is the man. He now have an insurmountable 4-point lead over Pep Guardiola's Man City ahead of Sunday, the final day of the season. No need, win, lose, or draw for Arsenal. They are champions as of yesterday. A lot of celebrations kicked off already, and you know they're going to be doing that full bus tour and so on. Man City went into yesterday's game at that stadium knowing that only a win was enough to keep the pressure on Arsenal down to the final day, which would be Saturday. But it wasn't good enough for Man City. They have been popping down, and you know there's already been talk that Pep Guardiola will reportedly leave the club this summer. But he has done a great job at Man City, if he is actually leaving. I mean, trophy-laden cabinet, trophy-laden decade he has produced, including Champions League wins and many Premier League titles. So, well done, Pep, but hard luck this time around. La Liga, as I said before, nothing until Saturday, which is also their last day. As for basketball, well, the Cavaliers would have been disappointed after they were down probably in the first quarter by about 10 at a certain time, 11. They came right back just before the half and taking back the lead over the Knicks, playing at Madison Square Garden. And then third quarter, they were ahead by even up to 18 points. And it just being kept chipping away right into the fourth quarter. Started off okay, and then how could the Cavaliers blow that lead and let the Knicks come back and win in overtime, 115 to 104. I know they were so disappointed, they just gave up. After leading for almost the entire second half, and then losing by, 11 points? Disappointed. That's just giving up there. Anyway, today's game. So it means, sorry, let me go back to that. The East Finals, the Knicks now lead that series 1-0. For the West Finals today, it continues at 8:30 p.m. between the Spurs and the Thunder. And as you know, the Spurs lead in that series 1-0 over the defending champions, OKC Thunder. Let's see what's going to happen. Let's get to IPL news. Results from yesterday between KKR and MI. That's the day's game. KKR will play MI at 10 a.m. And my results just seem to have disappeared for the results from yesterday. Let me get back to it. Yesterday's results, LSG and RR. Lucknow Supergiants scoring 220 for 5. And Rajasthan Royals scoring 225 for 3 in 19.1 overs. RR winning by 7 wickets with 5 balls remaining. All good. That's it for the Scoreboard, Sport News here on Ojo 107.7.

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0: Tuya, new music before that from Neo, Up, Out, and Gone. Mariah Carey's In Your Feelings.
1: Attitude I can't explain. You never know if you're in frame. Tying up with a last.
0: It's an overcast Tuesday morning, at least here at 153 Tragreet Road in Port of Spain.
1: A neon sign there in the night. It's hard to say if I went too far. My heart still bears a scar.
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0: Thank you so much to Tweez and Michelle for an amazing morning. It's your girl Alicia behind the mic. I've got you until noon. On this Wednesday, May 20th, middle of your week.
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1: Good morning to you once again. Let's take a look at what's trending in the hour. The Trinidad and Tobago Police Service says it has received the final forensic report into the police-involved shooting death of 31-year-old Joshua Samaru. In a statement last evening, the TTPS confirmed the complete file will now be sent to the office of the DPP for legal advice and further direction. Samaru was killed on January 20th after police surrounded his vehicle and opened fire near the corner of College Road and Dookie Singh Street in St. Augustine. His common law wife, Kaya Seeley, who was seated in the front passenger seat, was also seriously injured. Public health officials have launched a probe into allegations of corruption in the food badge application process. Local Government Minister Khadija Amin reported to the Senate on Tuesday that there have been known cases of public officers attempting bribes to process badge applications, including for non-nationals. Meanwhile, the local government minister announced that there will be sweeping reforms to streamline the food badge system, including making badges valid for 12 months after issue instead of expiring in December of each year. This, she said, would stagger the process, resolving a backlog issue. Applicants, including those as young as 16, must also submit medical forms, identification, and photos, pay a fee between $80 and $100, and attend a mandatory food safety lecture. Police confirmed on Tuesday that there are now 7 people in custody as investigations continue into the disappearance of 2-year-old Angelo Tobias from Goodwood, Tobago. The TTPS says a multi-agency team, including the Homicide Bureau, Cyber Unit, K-9 Unit, and Tobago Divisional Task Force, are continuing the investigation with support from emergency and rescue services. The President of Russia and China have renewed plans for a long-delayed gas pipeline between the two countries. The agreement came during talks in Beijing, where both leaders also signed more than 20 deals on trade and technology. That's what's trending in the hour. I'll have more for you inside the next.
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here's something that's gonna make you go bam every Friday. 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

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I like the way you kiss me when you're playing the kissing game. They should not have even been singing about a kissing game. 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

at their various posts throughout TNT. All the gas station, the offices, the health centers, hospitals. Anyone locked into us, wherever you are in the world, those of you enjoying us via your stream. Thank you so much for being a part of the Ojo family.

0: Oscar B, a true son of Trinbago soil, has been entertaining us for decades. Now we, his musical family, are asking you to join us in showing our love because...
1: That's what friends are for.
0: Napa, June 3rd, 7 p.m. We're doing this for Oscar, featuring performances by Terry Lyon, Super Blue, Dane Gulston, Johnny King, Nidhi LaFond, and many, many others. Alongside Oscar's own band, The Vibes Band. 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Napa, June 3rd, 7 p.m. We gotta do this for Oscar, man. Why? Because... Yeah. Yeah. Yeah.
2: Hello.
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0: Oh yeah, I can never get enough of this one. Kalani on this side. Folded. 7 minutes after 10 inside our second hour together. Nelly and Kelly with Some Dilemma. Full blown, respectfully yours. Oh man, David Rudder's Calypso music and more.
1: Baby, when you whine on me.
2: Somebody get

There's a remake of this song done by Elon Parley, a local entity, a local group here. They're bad. Where the lead vocals, and it was done by Roger George. When I tell you, check out that version of this song.

0: The National Gas Company has signed a new gas sales contract with Methanol Holdings Limited, which states entity says completes renewal with all Proman Group affiliates and secures supply for key petrochemical operations at Point Lisas. The NGC chairman, Gerald Ramdean, said the agreements reflect strong industry confidence, adding that constructive partnership and dialogue continue to deliver positive outcomes for the sector and the country. The Public Health Amendment Bill 2026 was passed unanimously by the state, or by the Senate rather, on Tuesday. It includes sweeping reforms to the food badge system, including extending validity to 12 months from date of issue instead of expiring annually in December to help reduce backlogs. Applicants as young as 16 will still be required to submit medical forms, identification, photographs, pay a fee of $80 to $100, and attend a mandatory food safety lecture. Meanwhile, local government minister Khadija Amin said public health officials are investigating allegations of corruption in the application process, with reports that some public officers accepted bribes to fast-track applications, including for non-nationals. WASA says final repair and maintenance works at the Santa Cruz Booster Station in Upper Santa Cruz are expected to be completed following ongoing efforts to stabilize the Valsin Santa Cruz distribution network after infrastructure issues and dry season impacts. Water supply to affected communities should be restored within 24 to 48 hours. The World Health Organization is now reporting 600 suspected Ebola cases and 139 suspected deaths in the DR Congo and Uganda, warning that numbers are likely to rise. 51 cases have been confirmed in Congo and 2 in Uganda, with the WHO Director General telling journalists in a briefing today that the outbreak likely began months ago. The WHO has declared a public health emergency of international concern, though it is not considered a pandemic. And finally, a mild concentration of Saharan dust remains in the atmosphere over Trinidad and Tobago, with officials advising sensitive persons to take the necessary precautions. The Met Service says today will be generally sunny with a few showers and a low chance of isolated heavy rainfall. That's what's trending in the hour. I'll bring you more inside the next.
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0: Oscar B, a true son of Trinbago soil, has been entertaining us for decades. Now we, his musical family, are asking you to join us in showing our love because...
1: That's what friends are for.
0: Napa, June 3rd, 7 p.m. We're doing this for Oscar, featuring performances by Terry Lyon, Super Blue, Dane Gulston, Johnny King, Nidhi LaFond, and many, many others. Alongside Oscar's own band, The Vibes Band. 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Donations can also be sent to Republic Bank Savings Account number 5500-271-06001. Napa, June 3rd, 7 p.m. We gotta do this for Oscar, man. Why? Because. Yeah. Yeah. Yeah.
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Drake featuring Wizkid and Kyla on this one, One Dance. Well, he has a new music out, new album, on which our very own Denise Saucy Wow Belfon was sampled on one of his songs. Put your back in it, put your back in it. You know that famous line? So yeah, new breath is being breathed back into that one for Denise. I'm happy for her. Put your back in it. And I'm just enjoying looking at the leaps and bounds that Calypso and Soca music, you know, making. I'm really enjoying seeing it grow worldwide and really seeing the world starting to understand what Calypso music is, what Soca music is, and enjoying it for what it is. Just good old happy feel-good vibe music. That's it. I was taking hold on me. Well, you know, Calypso and Soca music especially is the happiest music in the world. Nothing about Soca have nothing violent in it. It's always jump up, wave, have a good time, lime, have, you know? Happy music.

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Calvin Harris, she is back in the limelight these days. Yeah, she just did a magazine cover for Vogue and a couple European magazines, some really funky styles, and of course she made an appearance alongside her boo, her bae, and alleged husband. There hasn't been any wedding bells. I don't think there's any evidence, but you know, they're saying that they got married. She and A$AP Rocky got married secretly, but there is no evidence, at least that I know of or have seen. But yeah, of course, they made their appearance at the Met Gala and that kind of thing. She did one of her photo shoots that she did with the magazine. She did with baby, I think it's Rocky, baby Rocky she did it with. So yeah, Riri doing her thing. Of course, Riri don't have to sing her next song again ever in life. You know, Riri great with her music. And you see that Fenty brand that Rihanna owns. You see Fenty. Listen to me. You see them lip balms. Listen to me. I'm working my way up. So I went from having no Fenty earlier, not a piece of Fenty. I now own 4 pieces of Fenty. I have 3. Let me see. 1, 2. I have 3 lip balms and a lip liner. I'm working my way up to buying her skin tint. Her skin tint is one of her newest additions to the range of Fenty products. And I want to try some skin tint. I want to move away from the heavy foundation, because if you're into makeup and stuff like me, you know, makeup is very minimalist right now. Almost like just happy, clean, glowing skin. And you look well put together, snatched and everything, but very minimalist. So I'm looking into that skin tint to get the nice little coverage, but for it to stay light and look as natural as possible. So yeah. So my next piece of Fenty, hopefully, is going to be that skin tint. Small steps. Hey. Oh my goodness, pardon me. It's Game On with a massive sale. It's happening in court. You can get 20% off Samsung 55-inch and 75-inch smart TVs, 20% off TCL 43, 50, 55, 65, or the massive 98 inches. 98 and all, yeah? 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
1: Gosh, boy, love me that new Buju. Anyway, let's take a look at what's trending in this hour. A forensic report into the shooting death of 31-year-old Joshua Shamawu has been received by the police service, with the completed file now set to be forwarded to the office of the DPP for legal advice and further direction. Today marks 4 months since Shamawu was killed on January 20th after police surrounded his vehicle and opened fire near the corner of College Road and Dookie Singh Street in St. Augustine. His common law wife, Kaya Seeley, who was seated in the front passenger seat, was also seriously injured. Kishan Kumar Singh has resigned from his post as head of multilateral environment agreements at the Ministry of Planning, Economic Affairs and Development, citing challenges arising from shifts in policy direction since May of 2025. After 30 years in climate change diplomacy, Kumar Singh confirmed his resignation will take effect on June 12th, while noting he is open to continuing work in the field as a free agent. Ghana's president is urging the country's fuel importers and public transport operators to reduce their profit margins amid rising global fuel prices linked to the ongoing U.S.-Iran conflict. President Ufuan Ali said his government absorbs more than 100 billion Guyana dollars annually by removing taxes on imported refined fuel products, but consumers have not seen corresponding reductions in cost. Ali said Guyana is exploring long-term energy stability through investment in a local refinery. Opposition leader Penelope Beckles accuses the government of trying to distract citizens from controversy surrounding landmark TT and procurement concerns at the HDC. In a statement responding to the Prime Minister's criticism of her handling of the resignation of Senator Janelle John Bates, Beckles said the PNM had no moral standing to question her on integrity, accountability, or leadership. In some news of entertainment, Dilina Dan and band leader Raymond Ramnarine are celebrating a major international breakthrough after a sold-out headline performance at the Hard Rock Cafe in Hollywood, Florida.

The show marked the first time a Chatnisoka act has headlined an iconic venue. The band continues its strong global run with recent sold-out shows in New York while preparing for upcoming performances in Canada, South Africa, and Europe this summer. Congratulations to Raymond and the Dilly Nadan crew. That's what's trending in the hour. I'll have more for you. Well, we'll have more for you inside.

0: Napa, June 3rd, 7 p.m. We're doing this for Oscar, featuring performances by Terry Lyons, Super Blue, Dane Gulston, Johnny King, Nidhi LaFond, and many, many others. 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Because... Yeah.
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4: 10 minutes away from Ezel at the top. He's going to take you down until 3, but you know, I'm here perusing through the internet, on the media, looking to see what I can share with you, and I found something really, really interesting. And of course, I got to say thank you so much to Mr. Dominic Calavasat. If you're not following Dominic

0: Man, the Calvasad, you're wasting time on social media. His page must be one of the pages, one of the platforms that you follow on social media. And I just came up on his page and really something interesting here. It's so he has posted today something called Soca on Broadway. So Soca on Broadway was a historic concert that took place on Easter Saturday, which was April 2nd. Now, this flyer that he has posted on his page, April 2nd, 1988 at the Beacon Theatre in New York City. It was a monumental showcase that brought Caribbean music to Broadway's Upper East Side. So let me read out the flyer to you now. Easter Saturday, April 2nd, 1988 at 7:30 p.m. Here the lineup now. Here what the lineup was. The Calypso, King of the World, the Mighty Sparrow, live in concert alongside Arrow with Hot, Hot, Hot, Rootsman with Miami Vibes, and Soca at the Palace, Crazy with Drive It, Trini's, Corey Tabanka, and what's the next song? And Sailing, right? The Alberto with Macho Belly and Rambo. Who else was on the cast that night? Roots, Crazy, right. And of course, the Beacon Theatre, Broadway at 74th Street, New York City. Here, the price of the ticket. In 1988, tickets were $17.50, $20, and $22.50, all seats reserved. Oh man, you can imagine 1988. Where was the 1988 boy? I was about earlier. I was 30 in 1988 and earlier. I always like when I come across these things, and really, it really takes you back in time to see, you know, the progress we have made. You know, they say the price of progress is high, right? And you know, that is so. But you know, it's nice just to look at the progress of the world from then to now. It progressed a little bit in the craziness as well. But you know, the positive things, like I always hear my girlfriend talk about long ago, when you see you get a toothache on a weekend back in, you know, in the 70s, you had to hold on to that until, or you might go to another village where you'd have a quack who pretended to be the village, you know, dentist to pull out the teeth, because back then you have no dentist to go to, especially in a weekend. You may not have been able to afford to go to a dentist in the city, you know. So she would always say that her dad, she remembered when Old Time Days came out, as much as he liked the song, he was saying him, what, I don't want to go back to the old time days. I like how things progressing and things getting a little better, you know. But there's some things from the old time days I wish we would hold on to, you know. But you know, they always say the one thing in life that's inevitable is change. So where you go to roll with the punches and just hold on to the good things of the old and golden. So that's it for me for today. Thank you so much for your company as always. Do enjoy the rest of your Wednesday. Ezel is next. Jehovah Will, I'll meet you back here on Friday, 6 to 9, inside the Oasis. Bye.
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Good afternoon, Ojo World. Ezel checking in. Thank you to Alicia.

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1: A man was shot dead by the police who went to investigate reports of a home invasion at Canopia around 4:30 this morning. His identity has not yet been released. Officers of the Canopia police station said they were first alerted that a man was on the premises of a house whose owners were away. When they followed up on the complaint, they found the man inside the building and claimed that he threatened them with a firearm, which made them fire back. He was taken to the Shagwana's health facility, where he later died. The TTPS said it is investigating the police-involved shooting. Meanwhile, top cop Alistair Guevara said the shooting should serve as an unmistakable warning to anyone who believes they can terrorize communities or violate the sanctity of people's homes. Guevara said his officers will act decisively, lawfully, and without hesitation to protect life, property, and the safety of every community across Trinidad and Tobago. The commissioner described home invasions as calculated acts of violence geared toward terrorizing law-abiding citizens. Fake text messages are making the rounds, telling people that they can benefit from a 50% discount if they pay the fines for speeding violations within 7 days. The Ministry of Transport said the text messages are not issued by, affiliated with, or part of the licensing authority of the Ministry of Transport and Civil Aviation. It is warning people to avoid clicking the links in the text message or sharing financial information in pursuit of the non-existent discount. The World Cup was supposed to provide a tourism boom for the U.S., but now the fear is it may never materialize. A report produced by the American Hotel and Lodging Association has found that bookings are well below expectations in almost every host city. It said this does not align with FIFA's statement that more than 5 million tickets have been sold. Hotels said high match ticket pricing, along with local transport and tax costs, as well as the political backdrop, have turned off visitors. And advocacy groups in the U.S. have asked the Federal Trade Commission, FTC, to investigate the hugely popular gaming platform Roblox for alleged unfair and deceptive practices. Children as young as 5 are at risk of being contacted by strangers and pressured into spending money. Roblox rejected the claims, saying the platform was built for fun and connection, not short-term engagement. And that's a look at what's trending here in TNT and across the Ojo world to this hour. More news coming your way at 1:30. Stay with us.
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0: 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Yeah. Yeah.
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2: 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Why? Because... Yeah. Yeah. Yeah.
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1: One of the persons detained by the police has given the police a confession in the case of the missing 2-year-old Angelo Tobias Plaza. The Hunter's search and rescue team said it is now engaged in searching the area not too far from the family home near Cambridge Trace in Goodwood. The toddler was reported missing 9 days ago, and there have been extensive searches at sea and on land. The man who was fatally shot by the police during what the cops described as a home invasion in Canopia has been identified as Abdullah Joseph of Chin Chin Road. He was killed around 4:30 this morning. There will be improvements to the court infrastructure after Chief Justice Ronnie Budusing, along with an assessment team, visited courts in Princeton, Mayaro, and Rio Claro. At the Princeton Judicial Center, one room will be refurbished and assigned for in-person criminal high court trials and another for in-person civil matters. Virtual access customer centers for e-filing and e-payments will be available by next month, while in-person court hearings in Mayaro will resume by August. The Rio Claro District Court, however, is unfit for occupation as it has been affected by land slippage, and CJ Budusing said he is working with the Ministry of Justice to have the matter resolved. Arsenal will reward Mikel Arteta for ending Arsenal's 22-year wait to be champions by offering him a lucrative new contract that will cement the Spaniard's status as one of the best-paid managers in the world. The club are also well advanced with plans to strengthen his squad. The 44-year-old Arteta has become the second youngest manager to win the Premier League after Jose Mourinho with Chelsea in 2005. It's his first senior management job. Finally, Xi Jinping said the world was at risk of regressing into the law of the jungle as he hailed the China-Russia relationship as a stabilizing global force. The Chinese leader hosted Vladimir Putin in Beijing today with pomp and pageantry.

0: history as the pair began talks at the Great Hall of the People. The scene was reminiscent of Donald Trump's high-profile meeting in Beijing last week. And that's a look at what's trending here at home and across the Ojo world to this hour. More news coming your way at 2:30.
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0: 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You need to get there. Let me see you move
1: up your head. 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Now we, his musical family, are asking you to join us in showing our love because... That's what friends are for. Napa, June 3rd, 7 p.m. We're doing this for Oscar, featuring performances by Terry Lyon, Super Blue, Dane Gulston, Johnny King, Nidhi Lafond, and many, many others. 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Napa, June 3rd, 7 p.m. We gotta do this for Oscar, man. Why? Because. Yeah. Yeah. Yeah.
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1: The TTPS has confirmed that the investigation into the disappearance of 2-year-old Angelo Tobias of Goodwood, Tobago has taken a critical turn. Assistant Commissioner of Police of the Tobago Division, Rishi Singh, according to an official press release, said that investigators are continuing to work diligently and professionally towards achieving a clear outcome. But they insist it remains a sensitive and ongoing investigation, with all inquiries being conducted professionally, fairly, and with full respect for the constitutional rights of all parties. The police statement follows the public disclosure by the Hunter Search and Rescue Group and Crime Watch host Ian Allen that one of the detainees has confessed. The police have returned to Cambridge, Trace and Goodwood to search for Angelo. The U.S. is unveiling charges against former Cuban President Raul Castro over a fatal attack on two planes 30 years ago in 1996. That's when Cuban military jets shot down two civilian planes operated by exiles from the country, killing 4 people. Raul Castro was Armed Forces Minister at the time. This is the latest move by the Trump administration, which has been ramping up pressure on the communist government in Havana. The Galera Point Lighthouse facility at Toco will be closed to the public pending completion of restoration work on the lighthouse, which has been deemed an unsound structure which can cause harm. The Ministry of Tourism is working with the Maritime Division of the Ministry of Works to ensure the complete restoration of the lighthouse, which is a landmark. The World Health Organization says it could take up to 9 months before a vaccine against this species of Ebola is ready. There have been 600 suspected cases of Ebola and 139 suspected deaths, but numbers are expected to rise given the time taken to detect the virus. Finally, we repeat our lead story. The search for 2-year-old Angelo Tobias took a different turn this afternoon after one of the persons who has been in police custody for almost a week made a confession. The search is now centered around Cambridge Trace in Goodwood. And that's a look at what's trending here in TNT and across the Ojo world to this hour. More news coming your way in the next hour. Keep it locked.
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It's over at the top of the hour, so it's time for me to say good afternoon to one and all. Enjoy the rest of your day, Ojo World. Keep it locked right here to 107.7 Music for Life. God's willing, I'll talk to you all tomorrow from noon. Daniel Caesar and her.

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0: Oscar B, a true son of Trinbago soil, has been entertaining us for decades. Now we, his musical family, are asking you to join us in showing our love because...
1: That's what friends are for.
0: Napa, June 3rd, 7 p.m. We're doing this for Oscar, featuring performances by Terry Lyons, Super Blue, Dane Gulston, Johnny King, Nidhi LaFond, and many, many others. Alongside Oscar's own band, The Vibes Band. 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Donations can also be sent to Republic Bank Savings Account number 5500-271-06001. Napa, June 3rd, 7 p.m. We gotta do this for Oscar, man. Why? Because...

We've got the jams that you want to hear non-stop here at the Ojo 107.7 Music for Life. Welcome to it. 21 after the hour, Nigel Nicholson. As we head down till 6 o'clock, Ezel took you from 12 to 3. Banging the jams on the Ojo. Just hoping that you had a good day today. Nobody didn't piss you off. I really hope that your manager, your supervisor didn't get on your nerves, or a customer didn't know what they want. It happens from time to time. Hoping that today was a good one. Welcome to The Drive.

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1: Here's what's trending now. Good afternoon. It's back to the sea. The search for 2-year-old Angelo Tobias Plaza took a critical turn this afternoon after sources revealed that one of the detainees confessed to where the child's body may

B. After days of searching for the Studley Park landfill, the hillside in Goodwood, and Pink Farm Road, the police were directed back to Cambridge Trace in Goodwood. We will provide updates as they become available. And a man identified as Abdullah Joseph was shot dead by the police who went to investigate reports of a home invasion at Canopia around 4:30 this morning. Top Cop Alistair Guevara said the shooting should serve as an unmistakable warning to anyone who believes they can terrorize communities to violate the sanctity of people's homes. Guevara said his officers will act decisively, lawfully, and without hesitation to protect life, property, and the safety of every community across Trinidad and Tobago. Meanwhile, the investigation into the police shooting, which claimed the life of Joshua Samaru on January 20th, has been completed. The police said the final part was to collect the forensic report

0: on Tuesday, and the files were due to be handed over to the Director of Public Prosecutions today. And Arsenal will reward Mikel Arteta for ending Arsenal's 22-year wait to be the champions by offering a lucrative new contract that will cement the Spaniard's status as one of the best-paid managers in the world. The club also well advanced with plans to strengthen his squad. The 44-year-old Arteta has become the second youngest manager to win the Premier League after Jose Mourinho with Chelsea in 2005. It's his first senior management job. And the World Cup was supposed to provide a tourism boom for the U.S., but now the fear is it may never materialize. A report produced by the American Hotel and Lodging Association has found that bookings are well below expectations in almost every host city. It said this does not align with FIFA's statement that more than 5 million tickets have been sold. The high price of the match tickets, along with the cost of local transport, as well as political backdrop, have turned off visitors. And there you go. Those are the stories trending now on Ocho 107.7 Music for Life. Keep it locked on. 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That will be at 4:30 p.m.
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We have got the classics along with the new jams, exactly what you want to hear. 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You're just about joining us after a rough day's work. My job is to play your jam to keep you singing all afternoon long. Nigel.

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Lizzo recently posting on her Instagram that not everybody wants to be skinny. You know, she's had a very public battle with losing weight. You know, all of us, eh? It's a daily battle for those of us trying to drop those extra pounds. You know how it is. You know, when you get to them and you just shove that bread in your mouth, it tastes good. It's, you know, nothing like some fried bacon, right? But not always healthy for us, okay?

0: Oscar B., a true son of Trinbago soil, has been entertaining us for decades. Now we, his musical family, are asking you to join us in showing our love because...
1: That's what friends are for.
0: Napa, June 3rd, 7 p.m. We're doing this for Oscar, featuring performances by Terry Lyon, Super Blue, Dane Gulston, Johnny King, Nidhi LaFond, and many, many others. Alongside Oscar's own band, The Vibes Band. 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Napa, June 3rd, 7 p.m. We gotta do this for Oscar, man. Why? Because. Yeah. Yeah. Yeah.
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If you're on the western end of the island, if you're sitting in traffic congestion right now, we understand that there's an accident in Kukurit, so that's what's causing the traffic congestion, possibly. Not much you can do but enjoy the music. Thank you for being on the Ocho.

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0: we always love those sing-along feel-good songs, don't we? Always puts you in a good mood, or at least a better mood. Bob Marley and the Wailers, of course, One Love, People Get Ready. Gonna say hi to Stacey Ann, right on the button. I'm gonna hit you up with that Kalani, I promise you. It's really close. 107, I'm Des.
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or Just What You Desire, Virtual, right? And here, 107.7 FM. What a week, of course, and we were inundated with some new that news out of Tobago, that missing toddler. It just seems like an unending tragic saga, doesn't it? Yeah, yeah, yeah. Wow, I just keep looking at this and just thinking about that little infant, you know. Oh, no. And here's Oxlade, Kulosa, Kalesha, right here, 107.

0: Oscar B, a true son of Trinbago soil, has been entertaining us for decades. Now we, his musical family, are asking you to join us in showing our love because...
1: That's what friends are for.
0: Napa, June 3rd, 7 p.m. We're doing this for Oscar, featuring performances by Terry Lyon, Super Blue, Dane Gulston, Johnny King, Nidhi LaFond, and many, many others. 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Napa, June 3rd, 7 p.m. We gotta do this for Oscar, man. Why? Because. Yeah. Yeah. Yeah.
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Oh, I just love the opening strings of this song, you know. Missing you soul to soul, just continuing the wonderful vibes of 153 track with reporter Spinoza to the world, as a matter of fact. Oh, I can well imagine you're just waiting for this weekend, right? It's already the middle of the week, just imagine that. Time flying by rather quickly, isn't it? Soul to soul, missing you right here at the top of the dial. It's 107.

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bro. You gotta smoke that. 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That's Miguel, of course. 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Sure thing. 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Remember that. Getting close to the 7 o'clock. It's 107.

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Right on.

Or he was a legend on his own, you know. I'm trying to imagine what it must have been like to go to a concert to actually see Marvin Gaye back in the day. How many decades ago? Smooth dude from what I understand. 107.7 FM. Hey, good evening, Michelle. How you doing? Oh, here's a jam everybody's talking about from Neo. Up, Out, and Gone. R&B is life, you know, is it not?

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Arsenal, of course, and their winning of the premiership. A couple Arsenal fans well in the building. You know, speaking of football, of course, World Cup is almost upon us. 48 teams, you know, spread across three countries, the US, Canada, and Mexico. That's going to be something, you know. I can't wait, boys. I need a television and one other room at all, you know. I don't want to miss anything at all.

0: Oscar B., a true son of Trinbago soil, has been entertaining us for decades. Now we, his musical family, are asking you to join us in showing our love because...
1: That's what friends are for.
0: Napa, June 3rd, 7 p.m. We're doing this for Oscar, featuring performances by Terry Lyon, Super Blue, Dane Gulston, Johnny King, Nidhi LaFond, and many, many others. 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Why? Because. Yeah. Yeah. Yeah.
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I just found Jordan Sparks is one of the most beautiful women I've ever seen. That's Nowhere with Chris Brown, of course. Mint Condition with another R&B classic. Some Kimba Sozano. I haven't heard from him in a while, of course. Aswad and Miguel again. Welcome.

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